Latif. Youssef Latif, ladies and gentlemen. Youssef Latif on oboe. Thank you very much for Youssef. And for Sam Jones, our bassist. Joe Zavinu at the piano. Here is another of my brother Nat's compositions, this one a lot more well-known than the other we played earlier. This one is called Work Song.

0: Es folgt eine Übernahme der BBC News auf Englisch.
1: BBC News with Fiona MacDonald. Lawyers for the Tennessee death row inmate Krista Pike say she is unconscious after surviving two lethal injections during Wednesday's failed execution attempt. Hospital staff in Nashville are trying to clear the drug from her system. Ione Wells is in Tennessee.
2: Her lawyers have filed this emergency motion to a court here, asking that all evidence related to the botched execution is preserved. They say that she arrived at hospital and her arms were blistered, burned and swollen, and that she was unconscious and then put on a ventilator. We still don't know exactly what went wrong in this case, although there is an investigation underway to establish what exactly happened. But her lawyers allege that nobody from the execution team realised that the IV drip was not connected properly to her veins.
1: The French government says the number of people arrested during a week of student protests has passed 5,000, most of them teenagers. There were violent scenes outside schools across France on Friday between students and riot police. James Waterhouse reports.
3: For the majority of those demonstrating, this is about being seen and heard.
4: At the heart of it is a legitimate political argument. Ministers admit things aren't perfect, but across France, the level of damage and violence in some areas is starting to spiral out of control.
3: The government has squarely blamed far-left politicians for encouraging the violence and disorder, something they deny. But there is a wider political current that ministers are nervously watching. As the past week has shown, this is also about a future voting generation which doesn't believe those in power work for them.
1: British police have charged two Iranian nationals with plotting a bomb attack on the Jewish community in Manchester. The authorities said they were planning an attack on Yom Kippur, the holiest Jewish day. More with Lucy Manning.
5: The Home Secretary said that both men had come to the UK on small boats some years ago, one in 2020, the other in 2023. One had been given asylum and the other was in the process of trying to claim asylum. The Metropolitan Police say the men are accused of trying to acquire materials for an improvised explosive device and researching and doing reconnaissance on potential targets. And it's alleged the two men could have been in contact with another person who may be in Iran.
1: Mass demonstrations are planned in cities across Spain to demand action on the country's housing crisis. The largest is expected in Madrid, where protesters have been camping out in a central square. Tensions have been building up since an 87-year-old woman was evicted after her rent went up by 200%. World News from the BBC. Police in Australia say a number of people have been injured after a car plunged into a crowd in the town of Newcastle in New South Wales. The driver has been arrested. Carl Nasman has the details.
6: It happened as rugby fans were gathering to celebrate their team, the Newcastle Knights, and their end-of-season parade. A large emergency response is underway. We have a statement from the Newcastle Knights team being shared online. It reads, due to a major incident, the team bus has been diverted from the planned route. We apologize to anybody who has been waiting and missed the boys, but public safety is our priority. We've also heard from the Premier of New South Wales, Chris Minn. It reads this, it's heartbreaking to see fans who were sending off their grand final team involved in such a terrible incident.
1: South Korea and Japan say North Korea has fired at least one ballistic missile off its east coast into the Sea of Japan. The South Korean military said the missile was launched from the Wonsan area of North Korea. Japan's Coast Guard emailed a warning to ships in the area, urging them to take precautions. President Trump has said his administration will send $100 checks to 20 million older Americans to help them pay their Medicare insurance premiums. In a social media post, Mr. Trump also repeated his promise to give every citizen $5,000 if the Republicans win November's midterm elections. Democrats have previously condemned it as an outright attempt to buy votes. The Dominican Republic has banned Haiti's national football team from playing on its territory after crowd trouble at a match between the two nations in Santo Domingo. Some Haitian fans forced their way into the stadium for the sold-out fixture, damaging one of the gates. Haiti won the CONCACAF Nations League game 4-1. BBC News.
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3 years on the local circuit, played twice at the county fair. And the second time, Ben, our friend who worked the business, and said a guy from a label was there. There were two more like him at the next show, staring us down like hawks. And there was love in the air, and all the money was there, and we were going on tour with Candlebox.

0: Es folgt eine Übernahme der BBC News auf Englisch.
1: BBC News with Fiona MacDonald. Mass demonstrations are planned in cities across Spain to demand action on the country's housing crisis. The largest is expected in Madrid, where protesters have been camping out in a central square. Tensions have been building since an 87-year-old woman was evicted from her home in the capital after her rent increased by 200%. Guy Hedgecoe reports.
2: The government had hoped to defuse the recent wave of protests with its barrage of measures, which included preventing evictions and automatically renewing rental contracts. But now that Parliament has rejected them, anger at rental costs, which have soared in recent years, will once again be visible on the streets of Madrid and many other cities. The focus of the nationwide protest has been Madrid's Puerta del Sol Square, where hundreds of tents have been pitched. For the moment, protesters there seem determined to remain, despite warnings from the local government.
1: The French government says the number of people arrested during a week of student protests has passed 5,000, most of them teenagers. There were violent scenes outside schools across France on Friday as students clashed with riot police. High school students say years of underinvestment have led to overcrowded classrooms, dilapidated buildings and a shortage of teachers. Lawyers for the Tennessee death row inmate Krista Pike say she's unconscious and on a ventilator after surviving two lethal injections during Wednesday's failed execution attempt. Staff at a hospital in Nashville are working to save her and clear the drug from her system. Stephen Hale, a criminal justice reporter for the Nashville Banner, was one of the seven journalists who witnessed her botched execution.
3: After the drugs had been administered, if everything was going according to plan, she would have almost appeared to be losing consciousness and then, of course, die. And that didn't happen. You know, she kept breathing heavily, occasionally lifting off the gurney with her mouth gaping open. They closed the curtain at one point and we weren't sure what was happening because we could still hear her. So we knew she was still alive, and they opened the curtain, and that's again, and they gave her a second dose of the lethal injection drug.
1: The mayor of Kiev, Vitaly Klitschko, says Russia has struck the northern bridge over the river Dnipro, the latest attack on critical infrastructure in the Ukrainian capital. In recent days, Russian drones have repeatedly hit the southern bridge, causing severe disruption. On Friday, Mayor Klitschko said enemy attacks were tearing Kiev apart, while President Zelensky's warned that Russia is trying to force Ukrainians to leave their capital. South Korea and Japan say North Korea has fired at least one ballistic missile off its east coast into the Sea of Japan. The South Korean military said the missile was launched from the Wonsan area of North Korea early on Saturday morning, local time. You're listening to the latest world news from the BBC. British police have charged two Iranian nationals with plotting a bomb attack on the Jewish community in Manchester. The authorities said they were planning an attack on Yom Kippur, the holiest Jewish day. More with Lucy Manning.
4: The Home Secretary said that both men had come to the UK on small boats some years ago, one in 2020, the other in 2023. One had been given asylum and the other was in the process of trying to claim asylum. The Metropolitan Police say the men are accused of trying to acquire materials for an improvised explosive device and researching and doing reconnaissance on potential targets. And it's alleged the two men could have been in contact with another person who may be in Iran.
1: A pro-government militia in Ethiopia says it's captured an airport near Mekele, the capital of the Tigray region. The unconfirmed claim follows a rapid advance by Ethiopian government forces against a rebel alliance led by Tigray's ruling party, the TPLF. Hostilities erupted last week, 4 years after the end of a civil war. President Trump has said his administration will send $100 checks to 20 million older Americans to help them pay their Medicare insurance premiums. Mr. Trump also repeated his promise to give every citizen $5,000 if the Republicans win November's midterm elections. Democrats have previously condemned that as an empty promise and an outright attempt to buy votes. The Dominican Republic has banned Haiti's national football team from playing on its territory after crowd trouble at a match between the two nations in Santo Domingo. Some Haitian fans forced their way into the stadium for the sold-out fixture, damaging one of the gates. Haiti won the CONCACAF Nations League game 4-1. BBC News.
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My name is Johnny Walker, Jim Beam, or Jack Frost. 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Well, you see, I'm a slave and slaves don't get away. No Christmas time with any loved ones. Well, people are crazy and time's on the rim. I'd rim shoot you all in a heartbeat. 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
1: News with Moira Alderson. Mass demonstrations are planned in cities across Spain to demand action on the country's housing crisis. Tensions have been building since an 87-year-old woman was evicted from her home in the capital after her rent increased by 200%. Guy Hedgko in Madrid has more on the demands of the protesters.
2: They're very angry in general about the state of the housing market, in particular the rental market, which has seen rentals soar over the last few years. But I think yesterday, the fact that the government presented these measures that were attempting to tackle that issue and that they were rejected by Congress, that has fueled anger further. Now, those measures were trying to tackle some of the issues that protesters and activists are angry about. For example, the measures to prevent any further evictions until 2030, certainly for more vulnerable people, and also, for example, to allow the automatic renewal of rental contracts.
1: The mayor of Kyiv, Vitaly Klitschko, says Russia struck the northern bridge over the river Dnipro. It's the latest attack on critical infrastructure in the Ukrainian capital. James Reid reports.
3: The repeated strikes on bridges over the Dnipro are part of a sharp escalation in Russia's attacks on Kyiv. The strikes have caused severe disruption to life in the Ukrainian capital, which is divided in two halves by the river. The bridges are also important routes for the movement of troops and supplies to the front line in the east. Russia has also stepped up its attacks on energy infrastructure as winter approaches.
1: Meanwhile, the airport in the Lithuanian capital Vilnius was briefly closed because of a suspected drone heading from Belarusian airspace. The Prime Minister of Greenland has said the US must work to rebuild trust following the signing of a deal recognising his territory's right to self-determination. Jens Fredrik Nielsen said the Trump administration's threats against Greenland had left many there scared, but the deal signed last week allowed for mutual respect that he insisted would enable his countrymen to, as he put it, lower their shoulders. The UAE's prosecutor general has said the investigation into the incident on the Fly Dubai plane has revealed the co-pilot attacked the pilot with what's known as a crash axe, a tool kept in the cockpit. Sebastian Usher explains.
4: What the UAE prosecutor general has said is that this was a crash axe that was used. And it's a tool that's kept in the cockpit, which is used in the event of an emergency, for rescue, for escape, I mean, I assume maybe to smash through the window. So that goes some way to explain one of the big questions that's been hanging over this, of how this happened.
1: The prosecutor general also added further confirmation that the co-pilot tried to take control of the plane in what he called a terrorist operation. World News from the BBC. British police have charged two Iranian nationals with plotting a bomb attack on the Jewish community in Manchester. Counter-terrorism officers said the two men had tried to acquire components for an improvised explosive device. Barry Caffrey reports.
5: This is an alleged plot from last month targeting Manchester's Jewish community on the eve of Yom Kippur, the holiest day in the Jewish calendar. 35-year-old Rahman Salahi and 36-year-old Salam Ahmadian have been charged with preparing to commit an act of terrorism or assisting another to commit an act of terrorism. The men are both Iranian nationals. Counter-terrorism police allege they were also in contact with a third party overseas who may be in Iran.
1: South Korea and Japan say North Korea has fired at least one ballistic missile off its east coast into the Sea of Japan. The South Korean military said the missile flew more than 700 kilometres. Japan's Coast Guard emailed a warning to ships in the area urging them to take precautions. The development comes after North Korea dismissed Seoul's demand for an apology over an explosion in the demilitarised zone that seriously injured two South Korean soldiers. Police in Australia say a number of people have been injured, some in a critical condition, after a car ploughed into a crowd in the town of Newcastle in New South Wales. The driver's been arrested. The mayor of Newcastle, Gavin Morris, said the young man was among a crowd of supporters who'd gathered to cheer their rugby league team, Newcastle Knights, and had somehow lost control of his car. The Dominican Republic has banned Haiti's national football team from playing on its territory after crowd trouble at a match between the two nations in Santo Domingo. Some Haitian fans forced their way into the stadium for the sold-out fixture, damaging one of the gates. That's the latest world news from the BBC.
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Never arising, the dragon will appear. Revelation warned me, signs of rapture, capture. 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I'm after the afterlife.

0: happening? It's 3 o'clock in the morning. 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
1: Yeah, swinging around. Bopping around, rocking around, the spiders, and I'm slipping in. Imperial Records 1954, eine schöne gute Mittag. Eine Stunde Rocking 50s, eine Stunde Rhythm and Blues, Jive, Blues, Hillbilly, Rockabilly, Rock'n'Roll, aus die 50er Jahren. We fangen an mit Rockabilly, Chiefport, Louisiana, 1956. Pat Cup and the Flying Saucers and Long Gone Daddy. Here we go.
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1: 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Aangespeeld in 1956 in de recording studio's van een radio studio in Chiefport, Louisiana, waar de man zou jeden wochen de Louisiana Hayride worden uitgestraald. Oké, verder geht's met Rockabilly van de Chrome Daddies. Kid Cadillac, Rhythm Bomb Records. 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

0: rock and roll when the bass man plays. 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
1: Yeah, ringing around, bopping around, rocking around. 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Okay, by the gates met Cherry Casino and the Gamblers met Let's Play Around.

That's right. 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Den 29. September 1934. Blues met a touch of jazz by Tenny Bradshaw and his orchestra. We had here with Shout, Sister Shout.

walking down the river singing a hallelujah song. 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

What is that thing you call love? 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Louisiana in the 50s. En van Louisiana gaan we jetzt richting Gebirge. Appalachian Gebirge. Met Last Flat en Earl Scruggs. With the Foggy Mountain Boys. Last Flat en Earl Scruggs with the Foggy Mountain Breakdown.

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1: BBC News with Moira Alderson. Demonstrations are being held in Madrid and in towns and cities across Spain in support of action on the country's housing crisis.

0: Anger's been stoked by Parliament's refusal on Friday to approve the government's emergency legislation protecting tenants. Kai Hedgeco reports from Madrid.
1: There was a large turnout for this protest in Madrid. Many of those taking part were calling for a general strike and demanding urgent solutions to the crisis, which has seen rentals soar. Parliament's rejection of the government's legislation has fueled the anger of many Spaniards. The legislation presented by the left-wing coalition of Pedro Sánchez had sought to improve conditions for those renting property. It included preventing the eviction of vulnerable people, clamping down on the buying of properties by investors, and introducing the automatic renewal of rental contracts. After his parliamentary defeat, Mr. Sánchez is now known to be considering calling a snap election.
0: Tigrayan rebels are reported to be abandoning their capital, Mekelle, 10 days after launching an offensive against the Ethiopian government. Residents have told the BBC that soldiers and equipment were being loaded on trucks. Caleb Moges is in Nairobi.
2: This is a major setback for Tigrayan forces. Residents in the regional capital say the Tigrayan authorities have been leaving Mekelle in large numbers. Soldiers and equipment are being loaded onto trucks. Witnesses also reported looting overnight. The regional capital is now reportedly surrounded by federal troops and allied militias, while Tigrayan fighters were reportedly abandoning positions. The pro-government Tigray Peace Forces said they had taken full control of the airport and were clearing the city.
0: The UAE's prosecutor general has said the investigation into the incident on the Fly Dubai plane has revealed the co-pilot attacked the pilot with what's known as a crash axe, a tool kept in the cockpit. The prosecutor general also added further confirmation that the co-pilot tried to take control of the plane in what he called a terrorist operation. The mayor of Kyiv, Vitaly Klitschko, says Russia struck the northern bridge over the river Dnipro, the latest attack on critical infrastructure in the Ukrainian capital. In recent days, Russian drones have repeatedly hit the southern bridge, causing severe disruption. Dan Johnson is in Kyiv.
3: Russia says it is targeting bridges across the Dnipro River because they are used to move troops and military cargo in support of Ukraine's armed forces. But the immediate impact is to bring disruption to the capital's roads for a second day. Two bridges have now been damaged in recent drone attacks, and it appears Russia's adopted a new tactic of targeting them to cut off the two parts of Kyiv. The city's mayor said the capital was being torn apart. More than a million people live on the eastern bank of the river, but most work in the city centre on the western side. Railway lines and trolleybus wires have been damaged and other public transport routes disrupted.
0: BBC News. A final day of campaigning is getting underway in the presidential election in Brazil. The two leading candidates, the incumbent Luiz Inácio Lula da Silva and Flavio Bolsonaro, are closely matched, and the vote will almost certainly go to a second round later this month. Both will conclude their campaigns in Brazil's most populous city, São Paulo. Kim Yo-jong, the powerful sister of North Korea's leader, says Pyongyang carried out an intermediate-range strategic missile test on Saturday morning. The first reports of the test came from South Korea, which said at least one ballistic missile had flown 700 kilometres off North Korea's eastern coast into the Sea of Japan. The remains of what's thought to be the medieval Bulgarian leader Tsar Samuel have been handed back by Greece more than 1,000 years after his death. Tsar Samuel is a national hero who died in 1014 during the long struggle for regional domination with the Byzantine Empire. Ali McConnell has this report.
4: Tsar Samuel is reported to have died of shock after thousands of his defeated soldiers returned home, blinded on the orders of the Byzantine Emperor Basil II, known as the Bulgar Slayer. But the whereabouts of his body remained unknown until the discovery in the 1960s of a skeleton on a Greek island, close to the borders of Albania and North Macedonia. The importance to Bulgaria of the remains' return should not be underestimated. After a ceremony in the Greek city of Thessaloniki, attended by the prime ministers of both countries, the body was transferred to a transport plane flanked by Bulgarian fighter jets on its way to Sofia.
0: The latest chapter in the intense cricketing rivalry between India and Pakistan has ended with a familiar result. India won the final of the Asian Games T20 tournament, but their margin of victory was much narrower than in most recent encounters. Led by Hasan Nawaz, Pakistan got to within 19 runs of India's total. That's the latest. BBC News.
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0: Es folgt eine Übernahme der BBC News auf Englisch.
1: BBC News with David Harper. Tens of thousands of Spaniards have been marching through Madrid and more than 50 other towns and cities. They're demanding action on the country's housing crisis, Guy Hedgeco reports.
2: There was a large turnout for this protest in Madrid. Many of those taking part were calling for a general strike and demanding urgent solutions to the crisis, which has seen rentals soar.
3: The rents go higher and higher and higher. Our salaries are not increasing as much as rent is.
4: We are all in our 30s, living with roommates.
2: Parliament's rejection of the government's legislation has fueled the anger of many Spaniards. Parties on the right oppose the initiative, warning it would tip the legal balance against landlords, causing them to take their properties off the rental market.
1: Tigrayan rebels are reported to be abandoning their capital, Mekelle, 10 days after launching an offensive against the Ethiopian government. The Tigray People's Liberation Front restarted their fight for greater autonomy last month, but a government counter-offensive has rapidly gained momentum. Caleb Moges is in Nairobi.
5: This is a major setback for Tigrayan forces. Residents in the regional capital say the Tigrayan authorities have been leaving Mekelle in large numbers. Soldiers and equipment are being loaded onto trucks. Witnesses also reported looting overnight. The regional capital is now reportedly surrounded by federal troops and allied militias, while Tigrayan fighters were reportedly abandoning positions. The pro-government Tigray Peace Forces said they had taken full control of the airport and were clearing the city.
1: The German president, Frank-Walter Steinmeier, has warned that his country's democracy is being threatened by extremists spreading disinformation. Mr. Steinmeier said his country risked repeating the divisions seen in the pre-Second World War Weimar Republic. Here's Carla Conti.
6: Mr. Steinmeier said that democratic speech was being undermined by disinformation campaigns, as he puts it, concocted by Kremlin trolls, German far-right extremists, or even delusional left-wing authoritarian figures. While he did not name any specific parties, the president criticized what he called the intolerable political demagoguery of extremist forces that threatened Germany's freedom and national unity. His remarks followed two state elections in eastern Germany, in which the far-right party, Alternative for Germany, took the largest share of the vote.
1: Gaza's

0: Civil Defence Agency says five people have been killed in an Israeli airstrike on an apartment block. One local resident said the strikes happened while they were sleeping and they were woken by the noise of the explosions. Israel's army has not yet commented. Health officials in Gaza say more than 1,400 people have been killed by Israeli forces since a ceasefire was announced nearly a year ago. This is David Harper in London, and you're listening to the latest world news from the BBC. Explosions have been reported in the Yemeni capital Sana'a, with a local television station saying it was the result of Saudi aggression. A correspondent in the city counted five separate blasts, and witnesses have described seeing fighter planes firing missiles. Sana'a is controlled by the Houthis, a movement aligned with Iran, and which has been in intermittent conflict with Saudi Arabia for more than a decade. Meanwhile, flames and smoke have been reported at a Saudi facility operated by the oil company Aramco. The firm is part-owned by the Saudi Arabian state and has previously been targeted by the Houthis. The facility, which appears to have been attacked, sits just south of the country's capital, Riyadh. The operator of an amusement ride at Munich's Oktoberfest has been handing out free pairs of cycling shorts to women after thousands of voyeuristic videos appeared on social media. The ride is a circular rotating platform which speeds up until riders fall off, often making skirts fly up. Greg McKenzie reports.
1: It's called the Devil's Wheel, a spinning Oktoberfest attraction where riders try to stay on as it rotates. But its operator says she's now handed out more than 100 pairs of cycling shorts to women and girls after footage of skirts and dresses flying up was filmed and posted online. Tens of thousands of videos from the ride are circulating on the internet. Upskirting is illegal in Germany and can carry up to 2 years in prison.
0: The remains of what's thought to be the medieval Bulgarian leader Tsar Samuel have been handed back by Greece more than 1,000 years after his death. Tsar Samuel is a national hero who died in 1014 during the long struggle for regional domination with the Byzantine Empire. His bones were discovered in the 1960s on the island of St. Achilleos, close to the borders of Albania and North Macedonia. After a short ceremony in the Greek city of Thessalonica, attended by the Bulgarian and Greek prime ministers, the Tsar's body was flown to Sofia. BBC News.
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9: 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Jeden ersten Samstag von 17.06 bis 18 Uhr. Von und mit Bernadette Bruckner. Themen, die begegnen und bewegen.

couldn't care about anybody else in this world alone. 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You took my hand and it felt so good, and this is what you said.

0: Es folgt eine Übernahme der BBC News auf Englisch.
1: BBC News with David Harper. The head of Tennessee's prison system is resigning days after the failed execution of an American woman on death row. Frank Strada said it was in the best interest of the state that he should stand down while an independent review takes place. Sean Dilley has this report.
2: Krista Pike was 18 when she and her boyfriend tortured and killed classmate Colleen Slemmer. She spent more than 30 years behind bars after becoming the youngest woman to be sentenced to death. A last-minute reprieve was overturned by the US Supreme Court, but the execution failed after two unsuccessful attempts by state workers to administer lethal doses of pentobarbital. Ms. Pike's lawyers said they believe the drug was injected wholly or partly into her body rather than into her bloodstream. They say the 50-year-old is now in a coma in hospital.
1: The Houthi authorities in Yemen's capital Sana'a say it was hit by 26 Saudi airstrikes on Saturday. Explosions have been reported across the city and witnesses have described seeing fighter planes firing missiles. The Houthis' armed movement is aligned with Iran and has been in intermittent conflict with Saudi Arabia for more than a decade. The Houthi authorities also reported attacks by Saudi Arabia on Thursday, the first on Sana'a since fighting between the two sides reignited in July. Tens of thousands of Spaniards have been marching through Madrid and more than 50 other towns and cities demanding action on the country's housing crisis. Anger has been stoked by Parliament's refusal to approve emergency legislation protecting tenants. Officers fired tear gas and rubber bullets to disperse the crowds. Guy Hedgecoe is in the capital.
3: Parliament's rejection of the government's legislation has fuelled the anger of many Spaniards. The legislation presented by the left-wing coalition of Pedro Sanchez had sought to improve conditions for those renting property. It included preventing the eviction of vulnerable people, clamping down on the buying of properties by investors, and introducing the automatic renewal of rental contracts. But parties on the right opposed the initiative, warning it would tip the legal balance against landlords. After his parliamentary defeat, Mr. Sanchez is now known to be considering calling a snap election.
1: Guy Hedgecoe in Madrid. The German president Frank-Walter Steinmeier has warned that his country's democracy is being threatened by extremists spreading disinformation. In his speech on German Unity Day, Mr. Steinmeier said his country risked repeating the divisions seen in the pre-Second World War Weimar Republic. He blamed disinformation campaigns, as he put it, concocted by Kremlin trolls, German far-right extremists, or even delusional left-wing authoritarian figures. Mr. Steinmeier said Germany would stand united.
4: Und deshalb sage ich gegen diejenigen, die uns jetzt...
5: To those who now want to drive a wedge between us once again, we are against new walls in our minds. We are not strangers to one another. We belong together and we will remain together.
1: World News from the BBC. Reports from Tigray say Ethiopian federal troops and their allied local forces have entered the capital of the rebellious province Mekele, which was earlier abandoned by TPLF forces who run Tigray, yet are now waging insurgency. A humanitarian source said staff on the ground told him the forces had been observed inside Mekele. 10 years ago, the TPLF launched their push for greater autonomy. Dozens of Egyptian journalists are staging a sit-in in Cairo. They're demanding the release of six colleagues whose detention rights groups say is the most serious blow to Egypt's independent media in years. Here's our global affairs reporter, Sasha Schlichter.
6: The six made up the entire newsroom of Matzadash, an independent media platform known for fact-checking and investigative reporting. They were arrested early in the week in raids across Egypt and are being held in an undisclosed location. The sit-in at the Egyptian Journalist Syndicate in Cairo follows mounting criticism from international press freedom and human rights organizations. It's open-ended and is expected to last at least until Monday, when the Syndicate Council meets to decide on further action.

0: Moldova's foreign ministry has summoned the Russian ambassador after five drones and missiles crossed its border and exploded near several towns. No one was injured, but it's the second incursion in several days, and reports speak of damage at multiple locations. The Moldovan president, Maia Sandu, said Moscow was putting lives at risk across Europe. Russia has meanwhile continued its campaign against Ukrainian infrastructure. Polls have now closed in Latvia's general election, which was dominated by the threat from neighbouring Russia. Despite the rise of populist parties, analysts expect the election to confirm Latvia's pro-European and pro-Ukrainian course. Pre-election polls suggested the centre-right United List, led by Prime Minister Andris Kulbergs, would emerge as the largest bloc, though with fewer seats. In a country annexed and ruled by Moscow for five decades, defence and security are major issues. And that's the latest. BBC News.
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Her keys in her bag, her earbuds full blast to drown out the birds, disposition downcast. And she'll call it bliss. They said beware of strangers, but now that's all we are. Rolling real-time auto-fiction, reveries with avatars. I'm what I think you think I am, the same voice sings a different song. 100 billion neurons, making it up as they go along. I don't know what you

0: Es folgt eine Übernahme der BBC News auf Englisch.
1: BBC News of Fiona MacDonald. Ethiopian government troops and allied local militias have taken control of Mekelle, the capital of the northern province of Tigray. Residents said forces of the Tigrayan People's Liberation Front, which launched a new insurgency 10 days ago, left the city in large numbers as federal troops entered. As the BBC's Richard Hamilton explains, many are now concerned the conflict will spread.
2: Different regional powers in the Horn of Africa seem to support the different sides. So Eritrea seems to be backing the rebels, the TPLF. And then there are fears that Abiy Ahmed, the Prime Minister of Ethiopia, his great ambition is to get access to the sea because Ethiopia is landlocked. They have had a deal with Somaliland to have a port there, but Somaliland's not internationally recognised. So the big fear is there might be a return to war between Ethiopia and Eritrea.
1: The head of Tennessee's prison system is resigning days after the failed execution of an American woman on death row. Frank Strada said it was in the best interest of the state that he should stand down while an independent review takes place. A spokesman for the Houthi movement in Yemen said they had carried out an airstrike which apparently hit an oil facility in Saudi Arabia on Saturday. The Houthis said they had come under Saudi attack, with explosions reported across the Yemeni capital. Here's our global affairs reporter, Paul Moss.
3: This would always have been a tempting target. The Aramco oil company is mostly owned by the Saudi state, so it would represent both a strategic and symbolic success if the Houthis have indeed managed to hit one of Aramco's facilities with missiles and drones. Smoke and flames were reported to be billowing from the site, which sits near Saudi Arabia's capital, Riyadh. But the Houthis also said the capital of Yemen, which they control, was itself struck. Witnesses describe seeing aircraft firing missiles into the city. Saudi Arabia hasn't yet commented.
1: As night draws in, thousands of protesters are continuing to march on the streets of the Spanish capital and other cities, demanding action on the country's housing crisis. In Madrid, demonstrators called for a general strike. It comes a day after lawmakers rejected emergency legislation that would have protected tenants. Guy Hedgecoe reports.
4: What they'd like to see in terms of action from the government or from Parliament are drastic measures that would, for example, cap rentals or even forcibly reduce rental costs for people around the country, and also measures to prevent evictions, particularly for vulnerable people. And also a key issue for them, they want to see a change in the way that contracts are drawn up for people who are renting property to ensure that those contracts are renewed more easily and so that tenants have more rights.
1: World News from the BBC. Moldova's foreign ministry has summoned the Russian ambassador.

0: push for votes ahead of Sunday's poll. President Luiz Inácio Lula da Silva is hoping to face off his main challenger, the right-wing senator Flávio Bolsonaro, the son of the currently detained former president Jair Bolsonaro. Kate Ferrand has more.
1: The incumbent is a man who, during his three terms as president, has launched many social welfare programs. On his watch, deforestation of the Amazon has slowed, though there's been criticism of his support for offshore oil drilling near the Amazon River's mouth. But he faces concerns about slow growth, high personal debt and crime. Flávio Bolsonaro, a senator from Rio de Janeiro, has promised to tackle crime and cut taxes and debt. He says if elected, he'll introduce an amnesty for his father.
0: Football in England have trounced Croatia in the UEFA Nations League, winning 7-0 away in the port city of Rijeka. It was Croatia's biggest ever defeat. The England coach said he hoped what he called a dominant performance would help heal the disappointment of the World Cup when England went out in the semi-finals. BBC News.
2: Hallo.
3: Ciao.
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4: Hello.
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